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2: 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Today, Dr. David Jeremiah begins the series Making Sense of It All with some practical, biblical advice he's titled Courage When Fatigue Drains You. 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
3: And thank you for joining us today. You know, there's an old saying that says, fatigue makes cowards of us all. When you get tired, things get different. And today we're going to talk about what to do when fatigue drains you from an incredible passage in Isaiah chapter 40. Get your Bibles. If you have a study guide ahead of time, get your study guide. We'll begin in just a moment as we start this new month with this series called Making Sense of It All, Seeing the World with a Biblical Perspective. As you know, we have produced some new kinds of books over this last year. We decided to do some things in the fiction genre, and I have asked my friend Sam O'Neill to help me. I'm not a fiction writer, but he's taken the things that I have taught about the future and put them into an intriguing story. The second volume of that series, which is called Shattered, has just been released, and it's yours for a gift of any size during this month. We'd love for you to have this. It will keep you reading. It's a page-turner, and it will help the things of prophecy to come alive so they're not just something you're interested about, but something that touches you in your life. There's an evangelistic thrust to this book, and I would love for you to have it as our way of saying thank you for your investment in this ministry. Please ask for your copy of Shattered when you make your gift today. Well, let's get started with the lesson today. This is Courage When Fatigue Drains You.
4: America is becoming a nation of angry, short-tempered people. From road rage to airplane rage, grocery store rage, and violence at sports events, the media has been reporting these emotional outbursts with unprecedented frequency. How in the world do we overcome the temptation to join in the rat race and become part of a problem instead of part of the solution? Well, if you will listen carefully and prayerfully, I believe that God's word can help today. I know that the passage we are sharing has been a wonderful blessing in my own life, and I trust that it will be so for you as well. Isaiah is going to help us understand an important spiritual discipline. A discipline that can transform the way that we do life. As we unpack this passage, we will find a symbol of courageous strength to help us in times of stress. So let's begin by looking at this passage backwards, if you will, from the bottom up. And our first principle is this: the symbol of courageous strength is soaring. Notice what it says in Isaiah chapter 40, verse 31. They shall mount up with wings like eagles. They shall run and not be weary. They shall walk and not faint. Isaiah is using this symbolic picture from ornithology, from the study of birds, to help us understand how a person who is walking with the Lord is supposed to cope during times of pressure. I read an article that described three different ways that birds fly. Listen carefully. First of all, some birds fly by simply flapping. Ornithologists say that the first method of flying is flapping, keeping their wings in constant motion to counteract gravity. For instance, hummingbirds can flap up to 70 times per second. But flapping is an awkward, clumsy business. I don't know about the rest of you taking my life in this metaphor. I've spent a lot of time flapping. Do you do that? You know, I'm supposed to be like an eagle and I'm flapping around like a hummingbird. And the problem with flapping is that it makes a lot of commotion, but it doesn't get you anywhere.

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0: Happy Canada Day! How has it been going for you? I hope it's been wonderful. Maybe got a chance to do a barbecue. There's just something about having people over and celebrating and having fun. It is a good time. Any parades that you got a chance to check out? Would love to hear how your day has gone. Your verse for today is from Psalms 138, verse 8 from an NIV. It says, "The Lord will vindicate me. Your love, Lord, endures forever. Do not abandon the works of your hand."
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0: Well, indeed, today we celebrate our nation's birthday. So happy birthday, Canada. I know it's been an interesting year, but what an opportunity to just reconnect, refocus, and take some time to pray. Pray for our leaders, pray for our country, pray for the people. It's been an interesting year so far. So what did you get to do today when it came to celebrating? Feel free to text in already. Got some messages here, and this one is from Ryan saying that he and his family went horseback riding this morning, staying away from the crowd and enjoying God's nature. He also did mention that the mosquitoes were horrible. So I think that's just the theme. You know, once it was the murder hornets, and this year we'll just say it's mosquitoes.
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7: 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I'm gonna celebrate with my wife. 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I sure hope she gets out there and catches some.
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0: We're talking Canada Day celebrations. Any pancake breakfasts? Well, for Steve and Rachel, they did their own pancake breakfast close to home. They said they did it at their church. They had so much fun gathering together. We're talking about Canada Day today. Opportunity just to celebrate our nation's birthday, to have fun, and to get a day off. Maybe there's something for you that just says, yeah, if we don't do this every year, have we even celebrated Canada Day? And for Ruth, she says, I'm all about the parades. They're always so much fun. We also have here saying they always like to go check out the fireworks. That is a message from Terry. So we got lots of fun things going on.
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0: What a year for fireworks. If it's not rain and flooding, it's mosquitoes, but that's okay. Tis the season in a summer in Alberta. So if you were looking for ways and areas to have fireworks, definitely check with the city because there's lots of little tips that they're giving us online. But also, make sure you check for any kind of firework restrictions because maybe you're going to do something this weekend and you want to have fireworks because often it's too dry. Make sure you brush up on the bylaws for the region in which you are in.
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0: We've been joking about the mosquitoes today, but it just feels like all over the province, they're just there. And when's the last time we've seen clouds of mosquitoes like this? I feel like it's been years, like maybe 15 years or so. I remember a while ago it was pretty bad, but they say the mosquito population is up. Nothing short of 10,000%. 10,000%! That's ridiculous. So stay covered. And we were talking yesterday about some of the natural ways of trying to keep them away, from citronella candles to using some of the different sound apps, the buzz to try to keep them away, lavender. So keep them coming. What's your trick to keep the mosquitoes away?
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0: Oh, this is hilarious. You guys, you and your mosquito jokes. Also saying the best way to keep them away is to stay indoors. Clever. Okay, we can't always stay indoors. It's Holly Taylor for Shine FM. And yeah, what an interesting year we've had so far. And I always love hearing what the different churches doing the prayer meetings on Canada Day. And I just feel like this year, more than ever, we need to be praying for our nation, for our leaders. Praying for revival. There's so many things that we can be praying for. I found a great little prayer online, and it says, Eternal God, hear our prayers for our country. Grant wisdom to those who govern it, respect for human life, and dignity to every citizen so that justice may flourish and all peoples live in peace and love. Wouldn't that be beautiful? That we can just be a flourishing nation, justice would flourish, and that we could live in peace and love. A beautiful prayer for our nation today.
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0: They say a picture is worth a thousand words, but let's be honest, right now a text message is worth a whole lot more. 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

Now, I don't know if you've heard of the stories about Marineland. Yes, this was like an aquatic zoo kind of thing out in Ontario. I'm Holly Taylor here for Shine FM. And whenever I'd go visit my family out east, we talked about going to Marineland. Well, it has since closed, so I never got to go, but the animals are still there. You wouldn't believe the amount of red tape and getting different organizations coordinating and talking to each other so that this can be a safe process. And unfortunately, not all of the animals have been able to survive. But looks like all of the whales have an opportunity to go to the U.S. and or Spain. So hopefully this deal can close and they can be airlifted or boat shipped, however they're going, safely to a new home where they'll be taken care of. But there's still other animals there that are in need of a forever home, as this Marineland has been shut down now for about 2 years. So the clock is sadly ticking.

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1: Safe and fun for the whole family here on Shine FM. It's Holly Taylor. Time for some words of wisdom from Amy Carmichael. She said, "Let us not be surprised when we have to face difficulties. When the wind blows hard on a tree, the roots stretch and grow the strongest. Let it be so with us. Let us not be weaklings, yielding to every wind that blows, but strong in spirit to resist." That's some beautiful words of wisdom as we celebrate our nation's birthday today.
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5: 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And what we will be has not yet appeared, but we know that when He appears, we shall be like Him, because we shall see Him as He is." Has your life unfolded according to your childhood wishes? I bet it hasn't. You know, in our youth, we had ideas of what we would be and do, and they're often fanciful wishes. What we become is a mystery to our younger selves. God's children don't know of all that we will be eternally, but two truths grant us hope. First is that if we've tasted such grace now, what delights await us in heaven? And second, beyond the unknown, this we do know. At the coming of Jesus, we will be like Him. We will be with Him. 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

0: July, day number one, also Canada Day. Then coming up on this weekend, the 4th of July, where our friends south of the border will be celebrating. And we, hopefully, will be celebrating a win for Canada. It is the round of 16, and we are taking on a team in Houston. 11 o'clock, I believe the game is starting, but you know we'll be watching early for all the pregame activities. It is so exciting. This is the furthest a men's Canadian soccer team have ever made it in the World Cup. So, go Canada, go!
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0: Hello, Shine family. Connor here, and you don't need me to tell you that groceries are expensive. They're insane. A block of cheese for $8? 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

0: As an artist, I often worry about using the gifts that God has given me in the way that He wants me to, and using them joyfully and intentionally. And these verses from Habakkuk chapter 3, verses 18 and 19, really hit home for me in that way. Yet I will rejoice in the Lord. I will be joyful in God my Savior. The Sovereign Lord is my strength. He makes my feet like the feet of a deer. He enables me to tread on the heights. For the director of music on my stringed instruments.
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1: Connor here with a reminder that it is okay to take time for yourself. Time to relax and rest. As both a people pleaser and a Christian, I frequently feel like I don't have the time to care for myself. Because we're called to put others first, to care for them and love them. But when we do that without taking time to care for ourselves, we can end up feeling exhausted and in need of a break. Remember that it is more than okay to take time for yourself. It isn't being selfish. It's giving yourself a chance to recharge so that you can better do what God is calling you to do. And the best way to rest? By spending time with the Lord in prayer and by reading His Word.
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0: Contained within Psalm 138, verses 6 to 8, is an excellent reminder of the almightiness of God, the great power that He has, and how willing He is to come low in order to spend time with us and better care for us. Though the Lord is exalted, He looks kindly on the lowly. Though lofty, He sees them from afar. 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

0: Hello, Shine family. Connor Dixon here. And have you heard about Shine On Demand? It's this wonderful little addition we have to the ShineFM.com website, where you can go on and you can find any previous episode of any of the shows that we air on Shine FM or on The Light. And you can listen to any one of these episodes. We've got a back catalog of a ton of them. We've got Joni Table Talk. We've got Back to the Bible. We've got Best Day Ever, The Bible for Kids. We've got a ton of excellent shows. So if you haven't ever heard an episode of them, or if you're looking for a specific episode, or if you're looking to listen to a show from the start, that is a perfect place to go.
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2: Hi, I'm Dr. Doug Weiss, and for over 40 years as a licensed psychologist, I've helped countless individuals heal from life's deepest hurts and challenges. And here on Healing Time, you won't just hear powerful testimonies, you'll be equipped with practical steps and biblical tools to walk in real, lasting freedom in Christ. Welcome to Healing Time. Today, we are going to have a powerful conversation about a special guest to share her own testimony of getting caught up in the adult film industry and how God miraculously set her free. So don't you go anywhere. Well, thank you for being here today. And we're going to get into some sexual issues. So this is a conversation for adults. And I want you to understand, we need to have conversations about sexual brokenness in the church. Now, God's original design is that we were created in His image. Okay, we are all sexual beings. Okay, God commanded us to be fruitful and multiply. God wants us to have an enjoyable, pleasurable sexuality inside the bounds of marriage. But there is sexual brokenness. And what causes that? Abuse often, physical, sexual, or emotional abuse. Neglect sexually, your parents giving you no information and expecting you to figure it out, okay? Dysfunctional family relationships can distort how you see the whole intimate concept. A sexual trauma, 15% of men, 30% of women in the church have been sexually abused, and these wounds can lead us to seek out unhealthy sexual encounters or validation, okay? It can lead us down the road of pornography addiction or internet addiction or other kinds of addiction, okay? Wrong beliefs about, you know, who we are as creatures of sons and daughters of God, a lack of understanding about how to integrate, you know, that part of our life into our faith. All of these moving us into maybe pornography or just lusting or intriguing self-behaviors, trying to fill a void. Sexual brokenness is not just a physical, but it's an emotional and spiritual battle. Now, in this battle, in Ephesians 6:12, for we do not wrestle against flesh and blood, but against rulers, against authorities, and against cosmic powers over this present darkness, against the spiritual forces of evil in heavenly places. And lust is also something that is inside of us, okay? It's what we do. Lust distorts God's beautiful design for intimacy, for love, for relationship. It can lead us down a very selfish road. It can harden our heart in relationships. It can distance us from God. Lust, if it's left unchecked, it can result in sin and death. That's what the scripture says, which can lead to addictions, being desensitized, you know, getting into things that we never thought we would look at or do, because lust is never, there's never enough, right? Lust is more serious than you can possibly realize. And if we stay in lust, we can move towards behavior. And today, we're going to share a story with you where someone went down that road and not only came out of it, but is now powerfully healing those in their life.
3: Sexual addiction isn't just a men's issue. 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She Has a Secret by Dr. Doug Weiss speaks directly to the heart of women, offering practical guidance, godly wisdom, and the powerful testimonies of 24 women who have battled sexual addiction and how they found freedom in recovery. Download She Has a Secret for free at daystar.com/healingtime.
2: Well, today, as I promised you, we have a special guest, Brittany DeLaMora, who has been through a truly miraculous journey of transformation and healing. After growing up in a broken home, spiraling into the adult film industry, Brittany spent many years lost in a world of lust, addiction, and sexual brokenness. But everything changed when she encountered the life-changing power of Jesus. And she's devoted her life to helping others break free from the cycle of sexual brokenness and really showing people what it means to live a pure life. Now, Brittany, thank you so much for being here. And I'm glad we're talking about this.
4: Yeah.
2: Because women in the church don't talk about it.
4: No, not
2: and,
4: at all.
2: And they're suffering. The statistics are women in the church are looking at pornography more than ever.
4: Yep.
2: Infidelity higher than ever. Mm-hmm. Okay, because of the internet, they think it's anonymous. Yeah. Tell us your testimony, because it's really powerful. Mm-hmm. You're a young girl. You're 18 years old, right?
4: Yes. Well, I was 16 when 16. I first went into a strip club. It was in Mexico. Prior to that, I was dating a guy, and I lost my virginity, and he cheated on me with three different women. So I was being rejected at home, and then I felt rejected by this guy that I, you know, at that time, I thought I loved. Right. I thought, I'm going to marry this guy. And, you know, he broke my heart. So my friends were like, oh, you know, get over it. Let's just go to Mexico. And so we went to Mexico. It was the first time I ever remember getting drunk. I go outside to get some food and I see a club across the way, and it drew me in because I recognized the name, because some of the guys in my high school class would talk about how beautiful the women were. Mm-hmm. When I would ask them, what do you guys mean? They're like, oh, don't worry about it. It's boy stuff. So of course I was very curious, because I'm like, what do these women have that they're being praised? And like, I feel like nobody notices me. I'm right. constantly rejected. Mm-hmm. So I go to the club. And I show them my high school ID. They're like, oh no, you can't come in. And I'm like, but I'm not gonna drink. I just wanna dance. And they're like, oh, you wanna dance? Well, come on in. And they, you know, they pull me by the hand and they put me behind. There's about three other women on the stairwell. There's two women dancing on stage. And I'm kind of looking around like, okay, you know, I have liquid courage and a broken heart. And I think I can do this. And so I follow what the other women are doing, and I get on stage, and I was 16 years old, blonde hair and braces. I look like a little girl, and I took my top off that night. But people in the audience were saying, you are beautiful. And we love you, and they're cheering me on.
2: Validation.
4: It was the affirmation that I didn't get at home, and it made me feel validated in the strip club. So a seed was planted in me that day that if you take your clothes off, not only are you going to be affirmed and validated, but you are going to make money. So fast forward to college, I start dancing again, and a couple producers came in and said, you're beautiful, we love you, you are gonna be a star.
2: There you
4: go. They fed me everything I wanted to hear, because I thought, oh, if I could be a star and enough people know my name, then and enough people love me, then somehow I'll hate myself less. Mm-hmm. So that's what really pulled me in. And then the money wasn't bad either. Mm-hmm. So I went to LA and I got into that business. I was there for a total of 7 years. I experienced a lot of brokenness.
2: People think it's glamorous, but it's really cocaine and drunkenness and brokenness and feeling guilty in the morning and hating your body and, you know, never being good enough. And
4: Yeah,
2: I've worked with ladies who've been in this situation, and it's not glamorous.
4: No, it's not.
2: And it's not beautiful.
4: And I remember being 16, watching the E! True Hollywood Story and seeing some of the most famous porn stars like glamorizing it. And so those were little seeds that had been planted in me along the way. But I get in, I'm 18 years old, and I look like a young girl. Right, so what do? They start putting me in pigtails and costume jewelry and pairing me with old men, giving the illusion of pedophilia.
2: Right.
4: At that time in my life, I wasn't really a woman of conviction, but I put my foot down and I told my agent, I cannot do these kinds of scenes anymore. Do you realize what this is encouraging?
2: Yeah.
4: And I said, like, it's just, you know, next thing you know, old men are really going to be looking after young girls after watching this kind of stuff. Like, I can't do it.
2: That's how the brain works.
4: Mm-hmm. So I started getting tattoos on my body to try to make myself look older, and did different things just to try to make myself look older, because I didn't want to do that type of work.
2: And then one time you're flying to Las Vegas, right? Mm-hmm. And then what happened? You had your Bible.
4: I had a Bible with me, because 3 years prior to that, I went to church and received Jesus as my Lord and Savior. And so on the airplane, I'm reading Revelation chapter 2, verse 22. through 23, and it says, I have this thing against you. You tolerate that woman named Jezebel. I have given her time to repent. If she doesn't repent, I'll cast her and her children into a sick bed, and all who commit immorality along with her, sexual immorality along with her. As I'm reading that, I started crying on the back of the airplane because I just had this moment with God in my heart, and I said, I'm the woman named Jezebel that you're talking to. I feel like this is me. I've been leading people into sexual sin. I hate my life. I hate the life that I've created. And I want help. I don't want to break your heart anymore, God. And I felt the grace of God just wash over me. And the Holy Spirit spoke to me. And he said, Brittany, I love you so much. This is not the life that I have for you. The life that I have for you will overflow with so much love and peace and joy. And if you would just quit this industry today, I would bless your life like no man ever could.
2: Amen. And now I want to share something with you out of that scripture because I preach that to men. Mm-hmm. Okay. But I go to the end of the chapter and it says, but to he who overcomes, I will give authority over the nations. Mm. And right now you're talking to 195 nations. Mm-hmm. Okay. Yeah. Because you overcame.
4: Yeah.
2: Okay, so there is the overcoming part of that scripture. Mm-hmm. You probably didn't get that far on the plane, but I'm telling you, that's the promise.
4: Yeah.
2: If you overcome this duplistic lifestyle, and if you're living in this duplistic lifestyle, me and Brittany both want to tell you, I've been free for 40 years. Okay, and she's been free for a long time. There is freedom in Christ Jesus. Okay, and we don't want you to feel guilty or shame. But if you got a secret, I'm going to want you to call the number on your screen, 1-800-329-0029, and tell somebody so that you can start. Because you had to, like, change.
4: Yeah, absolutely. Right?
2: So tell us about that change and where you went from there.
4: Yeah, I mean, I started going to church right away. Men were my weakness, so I started dating a guy that brought me to church and was getting convicted of sexual immorality. I told him, like, I don't think God wants us to have sex. And, oh, no, God doesn't care. So I go to this young adult young adult night, and there's a pastor preaching, and he just says, like, I feel like God is stopping me right now. I have a word for the women. And he said, ladies, I want you to know that you are a woman of God and that you are worthy of real, true love. And if your man is not treating you as a woman of God, he needs to step up or step out, show them the exit sign, because you're worthy of real true love and you're worth the wait.
2: Yes.
4: And I started crying and I'm like, okay, Jesus, I hear you. So I break up with that guy, but that was the start of a beautiful journey with Jesus because I surrendered everything in that moment. I deleted all of my promiscuous photos off the internet. I actually deleted all of my social media accounts, hundreds and hundreds of thousands of followers attached to my own name. I just got rid of it all. I said, like, I'm going to start following you through.
2: Amen. That's true repentance.
4: Yes.
2: When you repented.
4: Yeah, 100%.
2: That's a big deal.
4: Every day I would wake up early and seek Jesus through worship and prayer and reading the Bible and going on fast. And
2: so you married Jesus.
4: I am married to Jesus. Yes.
2: Right. Yeah. And that's a big difference than dating Jesus. Yeah. Dating Jesus, you know, you still make the decisions.
4: Yeah.
2: Marrying Jesus, he makes the decisions.
4: That's so good.
2: Right?
4: Yeah.
2: Right?
4: I love it.
2: Right?
4: Yeah.
2: And so you got married to Jesus. Mm-hmm. And we actually have a product on our website called Finding Mr. Right, you know, and helps women date and figure this all, because there are guys in church who aren't healthy.
4: Yeah.
2: Right? But so then you went on a journey, right? And then where has that journey taken you to?
4: Yeah, well, the wild thing is that a couple years after I fully surrendered to God, the man that preached the message that changed my life is now my husband. We've been married for 9 years. We have two beautiful daughters.
2: Wow.
4: He is a wonderful man of God. I love him with all of my heart. He's never thrown my past in my face. He celebrates every victory that God does.
2: Well, he met you after you married Jesus, so like were a different woman.
4: Yeah, I think like God started changing my life pretty quickly on. So he saw me in the beginning stages where, you know, I had some questionable outfits, but God changed me so quickly, you know, that's who he got to know. And he always says, you're not a product of your past. You are a product of God's grace.
2: Amen.
4: And that's what he tells me time and time again. So he's a wonderful man of God and we get to do ministry together. It's beautiful.
2: Amen. Well, I want to talk more about your ministry in a minute, but I want you to just look into the camera and encourage a woman right now who has a secret life.
4: Yeah.
2: Or a man who has a secret life. Okay.
4: If you are struggling with any kind of sin and you are keeping that hidden, Let me tell you from experience, the best thing you can do is get open, because when you keep your sin secret, then you will die by your silence. Like, you need relationships. You need accountability. Find someone that you can trust. It is going to feel like a weight is going to get lifted off of you when you get open about the things that you are going through. Please don't try to do life alone, because that's exactly where the enemy wants you. The enemy wants you isolated so that you can't live out the freedom that Christ has for you. He died for us, and he created us to be in relationship with others. So please get open. It's the best thing that you can do for your journey.
2: And if you need prayer, I want you to call the number 1-800-329-0029, because we want to minister to you. You don't want to stay as sick as your secrets. You want to stay as healthy as he is. And you do that by reaching out. So do that call, because you're going to hear when we come back how God has used Brittany, and God wants to use you. I wrote a book called She Has a Secret, which has a lot of research on female sex addiction. And here's the good news. It's free. I want you to download it if you struggled with any kind of pornography or sexual addiction. So download it right now. Well, I want you to stay where you are, because Brittany's going to continue to share with us. And I hope you're enjoying this. I'm enjoying this conversation, Brittany. What has God done with you in the ministry since then? Let's talk about the last 9 years. Because I want people to know, like, when Jesus picks somebody up, when you marry Jesus,
4: yeah,
2: he wants to do something with you.
4: Oh, yeah.
2: You know, yeah. He's like a, you know, he's a savior, but he's also a lord of an incredible kingdom.
4: Yeah.
2: And in his kingdom, people work. Mm-hmm. And now if you're not working in the kingdom, you double check your card, okay? Because, like, he likes to see people multiply and right. Do stuff. So what has he been doing with you over the last 9 years? Because I want you to inspire women that no matter what their story was, whether they had an abortion, whether they they were sexually immoral, or whatever it is, they're not disqualified.
4: Yeah. One of my favorite scriptures is Romans 8:28, that God works all things together for good for those who love him and are called according to his purpose. I had an abortion when I was in the adult film industry, and God really does work all things together for good. And the problem is that Satan wants us to live in shame, but God wants us to live in freedom, which is why Jesus died on the cross, so we can live in freedom. And when we catch that revelation through intimacy with Jesus, that is the key. Like, if you are just going to church and just reading the books, but you don't have intimacy with Jesus, you are selling yourself short. Like, you're doing yourself a disservice, because intimacy with Jesus will transform your whole entire life. And so in me having intimacy with Jesus, he set me free from shame, and he gave me a voice, and he gave my life purpose. He showed me that, yes, you've sinned big. Yes, you've made a lot of mistakes. Yes, there's a lot of things that if you could, you would take back, but just let me use it, because there's other people all around the world that are struggling with the exact same thing, and you can be a voice to the broken, and you can help them find healing in me. And so that's exactly why we launched lovealwaysministries.com, and we did that around 2021, I believe. And we've just seen so many people come to us to find freedom, marriages that have been in shambles because of pornography, people that are watching 13 to 14 hours a day of pornography.
2: Oh, yeah.
4: They're heavily addicted, people that have done such shameful things that, you know, they think that they're out of God's grace because of it, you know. And we're seeing so many people find healing and freedom. And then we're seeing industry workers who hear my testimony and they reach out. We were just on the phone with a couple, a woman, very well-known OnlyFans model, left OnlyFans, is now married, and we were counseling them. And we're just seeing so many incredible, like, women and performers coming out of the industry as well. So I'm really grateful that God has given us this ministry, and that he broke me free from shame, because if I was still ashamed, I wouldn't be able to help people.
2: Right. And that's really important, that there is real cleansing and freedom from sexual sin. Like,
4: yes.
2: You know, I've been free for 40 years. You can be free. Brittany's free. Jesus really did pay, not just to save you, but to break the chains off of you, and for you to break the chains off of others. Because how does it feel now when you meet a worker and she's coming to you for help and you hug her and you see what God has done with her? How does that feel now?
4: It feels like such victory to see a woman's life be transformed right before my very eyes. Like, it makes me want to cry every single time because I know what it's like to feel so broken and yet feel so stuck in that business. And that's one thing that the performers will never publicly share. They share that it's empowering, but they don't share how they're stuck and they feel like they have no way out. Mm-hmm. I was counseling a woman who made $9 million and has nothing to show for it.
2: That's so common.
4: Yeah. Yeah.
2: The spending is outrageous because they're still trying to validate. So it's a bigger home always. It's a bigger car. It's bigger jewelry. Mm-hmm. You know, instead of $100 shoes, it's $3,000 pair of shoes. Like, yeah. I've never met anyone really maintain wealth.
4: Exactly.
2: You know,
4: exactly.
2: They can create it, but maintain it.
4: And I was a product of that. People, you know, those condemning Christians. I don't know if you know any of those, but they're all over the internet. And they'll say, what'd you do with all your money? Did you give it back? You know, they think that I just became a Christian with all this money. I'm like, I had my last $1,500. That was it.
2: Right.
4: And that went towards rent.
2: Right.
4: So it's like I left the business with no money also, you know, and had to start fresh, making $11.25 an hour at a little job at one point, you know. Right. And so it's been a journey, but there's hope and freedom in Jesus. And these women that are just out buying all these materialistic things, like, we are never going to find what we're looking for in the outside world. It truly is only found in an intimate relationship with Jesus. And that's my hope through our ministry, is that we could help people cultivate a hunger for God, because that's what I believe we need.
2: I want you to look in the camera and talk to some of those religious people.
4: Yeah.
2: I do.
4: Okay.
2: Because we're talking to churches, all kinds of people right now.
4: Yeah.
2: And I believe that women want to love women, but they don't know how to love these women.
4: Yeah. I think that if you struggle with being heavily criticized, if you heavily criticize other people, it really is a reflection of your heart. And I would encourage you, just like David said, create in me a clean heart, O God, renew a right spirit within me. Pray and ask the Lord to reveal to you what is hiding in your heart. Like, what offenses or hurts are you holding on to that you can be so critical of others? Because when we walk with a pure heart, then we walk with compassion and we walk with mercy and we have understanding for why other people are making such decisions that we ourselves would never make, but we're not called to point the finger at them. Even Jesus says, hey, before you point out the speck in somebody else's eye, pull out the plank in your own eye. And so if you're struggling with judgmentalism and criticism, like, really do a deep dive in your heart and ask the Lord to purify and to cleanse your heart, because you deserve freedom and judgment is not freedom.
2: We're really in a generation that we need to reach out to our younger generation because they almost aspire to be an OnlyFans.
4: Isn't it sad?
2: And with the economic reinforcement schedule, just from a psychologist standpoint, you reward anything with money, people are going to want to do it, right? Yeah. And I want you to speak to that girl who's considering taking off her clothes for OnlyFans.
4: Yeah.
2: Or for sending photos to be liked. And, you know, she's probably younger.
4: Mm-hmm.
2: Just spend a moment and just chat with her for a second.
4: I have heard countless stories of high school girls saying that they can't wait to be 18 because they can't wait to get on OnlyFans. And if that's you and you're looking for an easy way out, just like I once was, let me tell you, it may be a temporary easy way out, but it is a life that is going to lead you to places where you're going to go, how did I end up here? You see, Satan, he'll always tell you the benefit of sin, but he never tells you the repercussions of it. And so he'll tell you, yeah, you can go make money. Yeah, people are going to notice you. Yeah, you might gain some fame, but he doesn't tell you that you're probably going to end up with no money because nobody teaches you how to save all that money. He also doesn't tell you that living that kind of lifestyle comes with so much heaviness, like suicidal thoughts. In fact, the average age of adult performers is only 35 and a half years old because most of them lose their lives to overdose, to suicide. There's just so much brokenness in that industry. And so really think about things and also think about your future. I hate to say it, but one day I'm going to have a conversation with my children about what I used to do. Like, do you want to have to live that life? Do you want to have to, you know, tell your husband, your future husband, what you've done, your future children, what you've done? Because there's so much of my life, knowing what I know now, that I would give back. And I don't wish that for you. I wish for you that you could live the best life that is only found in Jesus, where you overflow with love and peace and joy, because what you're searching for, the quick fix, it's not really a quick fix. It comes with a lot of pain, a lot more than I think you could imagine at this point in your life.
2: And I think it robs you of that important stage between 18 and 25 where you develop character, work ethic.
4: Oh, yeah.
2: Right? And things that really do carry you through life. Mm-hmm. I mean, taking off your clothes and have someone take a picture of you, okay, you don't learn anything.
4: I know. Okay.
2: You know, there's no skill development there.
4: It's
2: right.
4: True.
2: You know what I'm saying?
4: It's so
2: Whereas
4: true.
2: You might be a waitress and you're working 35 hours a week and going to school full time, your character is developed.
4: Exactly.
2: God can build something off that character.
4: Yes.
2: Okay.
4: Yeah.
2: And so if you're a young woman, we want you to follow Jesus. Okay.
4: Yeah.
2: And if you're a man, no matter what age, and you're looking at these women, there's freedom for you. Go to our website. There's lots of stuff on sexual addiction, lust-free living, clean. There's many books I've written on this topic. You can be free, okay? I've been free for 40 years, tested by a polygraph. I know what it's like to be free and set captives free. And we always want you to do ministry. Get the free book that we mentioned earlier. Get Brittany's books, okay? And what's the devotion called?
4: Stop Searching and Start Living.
2: Stop Searching and start living. Mm-hmm. Okay, get that as well. We love you, and we're going to see you next time as we get into these topics. And if you're on social media, of course, follow Dr. Doug Weiss or go to Healing Times at Healing Time Ministries so you can share this content with young women and guys who might be struggling. Do that. And as always, we want you to know that we're here for you and we love you. I hope you're enjoying today's episode, but before we finish, I want to tell you about Jesus and how simple it is to make the most important decision of your life. If you've walked away from Him or you've never made Him Lord of your life, you can do that right now. Just repeat this prayer with me out loud. 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Listen, we love you. Welcome home. 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If you've got any kind of shame, know that God has already forgiven you. He's got a plan for you. And it might be like Brittany, where He just ships you right into healing other people.
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6: 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So pull up a chair, join us around the table, and let's dive right in. So do you ever wonder what heaven will be like? It's natural to be curious about what lies on the other side of eternity, but wouldn't it be great to get a little glimpse of it? Well, that's what's happened to our guest today, and he's here to share more about his own incredible story. But first, join me on the table is April Simons. How are you?
7: I'm good. I have a lot of people in heaven.
6: So you do?
7: I'm excited to hear this, even though I've heard it before.
6: Who are you excited to see again?
7: I can't wait to see my dad again.
8: Mm. Me too.
7: We're not going to cry. We're going to go to Dorothy.
6: Yes. We'll go, and then we'll go to Rachel and we'll
7: cry. Yes.
9: Heaven is a wonderful place filled with glory and grace. Remember that song?
7: No.
9: Yes.
7: I'm just kidding.
6: Yeah.
9: No, I'm
6: who do you
9: I'm
6: look forward to seeing again?
9: My grandmother. I'm named after her. Aww. My dad. So many people have gone on to be with the Lord.
6: Yeah.
9: But, yeah.
6: Who are you looking forward to seeing?
8: Oh, you know, my dad and Josh's dad.
6: Yeah.
8: And I'm curious if they, like,
6: you know, they have
8: talked
6: met up.
8: And I have so many questions.
6: I'm no
8: like,
6: doubt.
8: Dad, what did you think when we did this? I can't wait to hear all his opinions on everything.
6: We want you to go to heaven, don't we, Cindy Johnston?
10: Yes, we do. Yes, we do. And I can't wait to see my grandmother
6: and
10: as
6: your
10: well.
6: Mother.
10: And my mother, my grandfather. And it makes me long. Heaven.
6: It really does. Cindy Murdoch, the older we get,
10: oh my goodness,
6: the more people that we know have gone.
10: That's what I was going to say. I have so many in heaven. I can't wait. And I'm not trying to sound super spiritual, but honestly, I really can't wait to see Jesus and encounter God. And because in my mind, growing up, I always tried to figure out what God really looks like and Jesus. So yes, I want to see my family, but
6: all right. He is best known for his vibrant joy and fierce passion for the Lord. We're so excited to have him with us today. Please welcome everyone, Jesse Duplantis.
11: Thank
6: to the
11: you,
6: table.
11: Ladies.
8: Yay.
11: I tell you what, I am outnumbered. Like I said, good God.
6: Yes, you are.
11: So here we go.
6: We want to know everything
11: about
6: you. Had a visitation to heaven.
11: Well, I didn't have a visitation. I had a trip.
6: A trip.
11: That's a vast difference between a vision.
6: And it was different than I'm going to take a trip.
11: Real quickly, I was in Magnolia, Arkansas in 1988 at the Best Western Hotel, and I was supposed to eat lunch with the pastor.
6: And so what room were you in?
11: Room 105.
6: This is how you know he remembers everything.
11: Yeah, I have been back to that room 105 several times. I said, do it again. I'm not lying. I said, I rent that
10: room. We're going to go visit that room and see.
11: Room 105. And so the pastor, Pastor Paul Trokel was the pastor. He said, well, meet me across the street. Was like a little steak, like a Western Sizzler.
10: Oh, yeah.
11: Something.
10: Yeah. Yeah. Yeah.
11: So I walked over there, and I met them. And it was about four of us, you know. And so we sat down. You go through the line, you get your steak. And when I put the food down on the table, I had this urgency, get up and get back to your room. Mm-hmm. Which is rude. I mean, you don't do that. You want to lunch with people.
6: Unless you were hungry.
11: I was hungry, too. So I went. I said, y'all, excuse me. I have to get back to my room. And Pastor Paul said, are you sick, Bridget? I said, no. He said, something wrong? I said, no, I just have this urgency to get back to my room. Wow. I said, let me buy y'all dinner. So I put the money on it, and I just walked up and walked out. I had to obey God. Walked across the street, and I got in there, and I put the do not disturb sign on that door. And I closed the door, and I looked at the clock, and it was about 1:05 area, because, you know, sometimes the things are not real bright. And I knelt down. Oh, God, this, I'm starting to relive this thing. And I heard this, whoo! I thought, my God. And I was sucked out the room. Now, I don't know how I got out of that room. I don't know how I got out of that, through that ceiling. Paul said, I don't know whether I was in my body, out of my, all true. I know, I was I was in, it was something like a cable car, like a ski car, but enclosed.
12: Almost like a tunnel.
11: Yeah, you know, like a, like you
12: said, tube.
11: And I look, and the guy turned around, and it was the blonde headed angel that I had met about them dogs. I went, hey, how you doing? He goes, how you doing? He says, you have an appointment with the Most High God.
12: Well, you mentioned about the dogs, so if you didn't get to see the show from the other day.
11: That angel.
12: You had an encounter with that an angel.
11: Yeah.
12: And
11: it was the same one.
12: And it was the same one.
11: Same angel. Yeah. So what happened, I mean, I knew I was moving at a phenomenal rate of speed, and I've flown the Concorde 6 times. That's Mach 2, but that ain't nothing compared to where this speed. And when the door opened, it just opened like that, and he stepped out with the angel with me. Poof! This is the most amazing, beautiful place you've ever seen in your life. I went, my God. And this other man was in another car. He comes out and he goes, I made it. Oh. I can't believe I made it. And he just gets on the ground. He kisses the ground. I made it. I'm just looking like this. And I was amazed. And there was a gentleman, I guess about from me, I would say 40 feet, 50 feet. He was had a thick barrel chest. And I knew he was Abraham. I knew he was immediately. And he went, hello, Jesse. Oh, man, I get goosebumps. Oh. Y'all excuse me. I don't very seldom ever talk about this because I'm very protected of it because it's a holy thing, you know. And he said, come. And you see, everything I thought about heaven was wrong. I thought you were going to meet Peter, you know, at the gate. Yeah. And I'm like, I ain't. You see, Abraham, he's your father of faith.
12: Wow. Mm.
11: And I walked toward him. You talk about clothes, top stitching. I can see this like now. And he goes, are you thirsty? I said, yeah. And he said, you have an appointment with the Most High God. And he had this beautiful, I call it a goblet. I don't know if that's the right word. And he put it in that river of life. He said, drink this. And I just was so, and I'm just looking around. I wanted to talk to him.
12: So you were refreshed?
11: Oh, immediately. I went, God, I knew I was in my body, that I was not in a spirit. It wasn't a vision. I was in my body because I kept getting weaker and weaker because the anointing of God is powerful, you know. When I drank, and he said, and this is something I saw, I couldn't believe. Lines of people. I looked and I saw the tree of life and all these trees. And at the pearly gate, I was not interested in the diamond, the beryl, the jasper, the onyx, the ruby, the gold trees. I was interested in the people.
12: Right.
11: You ought to see that book of life. I think it's big, man.
12: But all that stuff was there.
11: All of it's there.
12: But you were focused on the people.
11: I was focused on Abraham. I said, my God, man, look what he looked like. You know, oh, I don't want people. And as I went, the angel said, I will bring you to the throne. Okay, and I went to step. These flowers, the heads of the flowers are about this big. You've never seen red like you see red without the stain of sin on it. Mm. You see, and the way I can prove that, when you go to the Hubble telescope or James Webb, when we used to look at it through hours, we had to look through the atmosphere. It blurred it. But when you get out there, you see the color. And as I went, I stopped. And the angel said, you can walk through. They'll go through your legs. And when I walked, the flowers, like as if they could see, they just turned around.
12: Wow.
11: And I thought, I didn't want to step on them, you know what I'm saying? He said, you have an appointment with the Most High God. And my God. So as I'm starting to walk, I hear these kids screaming, he's coming, he's coming, he's coming. And it was Jesus. And Jesus is about 5'11 to 6'1". I thought his hair was like mine, white, you know? But when he turned his head, it was light brown. Cindy, kind of like your light brown right here. And I thought, my God. And he put his hand on his shoulder. And I didn't know what to say. I didn't know what to do. I was just shocked, you know. And I'm getting weaker and weaker. And the angel said, come on. And he was going with the kids. The kids just are screaming. They got pavilions all over the place. And I said, this is heaven. He said, no, this is paradise. He never lost paradise. It's around heaven. Mm. See, there's the throne, you know, the New Jerusalem, paradise. It's all around. It's like a planet. So the angel takes me, because Jesus walked off. That's the first encounter I had with, but then I talked to him later. And anyway, as he was walking like that, I'm gonna speed up. I got to the throne, I fell down. I was so weak, I couldn't stand up. And this angel said, eat this so you can withstand the glory of God. Wow. It looked like about the size of an apricot, looked like a mm-hmm. piece of fruit. And when I eat it, that's why I know it was in my body. It was like, you know, I've done a lot of drugs before I saved. It was like a rush. Yeah, I don't know. It's like when the Holy Ghost hits you. It's like, all right, let me get on the safe side, you know. And I would go, oh, like this. And man, I saw God the Father. And it was, whoo, power. People shouting and screaming. I mean, this thousand, out of that smoke comes Jesus in human form. Mm. And I thought that Jesus was the teacher. He's a preacher. He comes out and he says this, I'm going to get your brothers. I'm going to get your sisters. And I thought, my God, he's like R. Deborah Shambly. That's what I was thinking in my mind. But I was getting weaker. And I asked the stupidest question anyone could ever ask in heaven. I'm still embarrassed about it. I'm on the ground. You can't stand up. Man, people are just knocked out in the Holy Ghost. I'm just knocked out. But Jesus can't stay away from the Father very long anymore, because they were separated for a while. Jesus kept turning around looking like that fire in that smoke, and he would back up and go into that smoke. Now, them seraphims, them cherubim, that's some big angels, buddy. I saw the Father's hand. As I'm like this. It's blinding. This is power. And he did this. And when he did this, watch my finger. I don't know if you can get a shot of that. Boom, he knocked them angels up against that wall. And those angels circling that throne said, holy, holy, holy, the great God Jehovah. And you know why they say that? Because every time they make a circle, they see a side of God they've never seen before. That's trillions of years, trillions upon trillions, whatever. And I thought, my God, look at it. So I asked that angel, I said, I saw Jesus. I saw the Father. I said, where's the Holy Spirit? And he said, he's on the earth. I said, oh, yeah, I know that. That's so stupid. I fell asleep. He said, That's okay. He said, I'm going to take you around. But I was sent there. And this is what the Lord told me when my message, the reason why I went. He said, go tell my people I'm coming. I said, you got the wrong man. You need Billy Graham. Now, in 1988, not too many people knew me. Today, I'm preaching to 2.9 billion people. Mm-hmm. See, I mean, I said, you got the wrong, you know, but I didn't know that then. I didn't know any of that. I didn't know I'd ever meet your John. I never know I would ever, didn't know anybody, didn't know nothing, you know, just obedient to God. And they took me, and I saw the street of the prophets. I know where Brother Hagin lived. I talked to Jonah. He's a nice guy. I said, can I ask you a question? He said, yeah. I said, how's it feel of being that fish? I was interested in the fish. You know? Yeah. How you going to live in a fish 3 days? I mean, you know, that's why I was in my natural mind. I knew I was in my natural body. He said, you're focusing on the wrong thing. Mm. You need to focus. I was in disobedience.
4: Wow.
11: Oh, yeah. Then I met King David. He's the only other one I saw with a crown other than Jesus. Mm. He's got kind of like a reddish beard. Not like Jews, where it's real long. Very cleanly cut. Now, y'all going to laugh at this. And he goes, hello. I said, hello. I said, and you just know the name. You just know. And I mean, he is the King of Israel. I mean, he's got that status there. And I said, he said, you're a musician, aren't you? I said, yes, sir. He said, you write songs. I said, yes. He said, I write songs. I said, yeah, no, I've read some of them. It's kind of dumb, you know? But I mean, it's just normal talk like we're talking right now. This was the most amazing thing. I saw Jonah. I saw Moses. I didn't talk to him, but from afar, very big man, highly honored. The patriarchs, highly honored.
12: Also, Jesse, I know last time you shared this story with me, and Rachel, this will mean so much to you and you too, April, thinking about your dad.

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1: Meet these people. I know exactly what he said. I know it. And I don't know why I wasn't allowed to see my mom and my grandparents. And maybe it made me sad. I don't know. That's speculation. So I don't want to speculate. But I was just seeing these different things. I was interested in these Bible characters. And then when Jesus came out, that blew me away.
2: So tell us about that.
1: Well, the first thing I did, I went to bow down to that angel. And he said, stand up. You don't bow down to me. And all of a sudden you hear, he's coming. He's coming. Oh, God, man. Mm-hmm. And he comes up to him and he goes, Jesse. Good God. I went to my knees. Mm-hmm. And he put his hand on his shoulder. He said, I have a message. Go tell my people I'm coming. Mm-hmm. I'm arguing with Jesus Christ. I said, you got the wrong man. I said, you need somebody to know. I said, God, they know you're coming. And he got stern with me, Joan. He went, no, they don't. Now, how many people right now in Dallas, Texas, and I'm at Daystar, that's not even thinking about God?
2: Mm-hmm.
1: He said, you go tell them I'm coming.
2: Mm.
1: I said, I'm yours to come in. And there's a lot more in between. I have that in Close Encounters of the God kind of book. To make a long story short, when I got there, David, they all came to see me. I talked to the Apostle Paul. I went to his house. The Lord brought me to my home. I have a beautiful home. I love foyers. A foyer to me sets the temper of a home. He said, Jesse, I made a wonderful piece of furniture for you. Jesus is a carpenter. There's a reason for that. Mm. See, and he put that.
2: Wow.
1: And I went in my own house.
2: Man.
1: I got a beautiful
2: home.
1: He
2: said, I go to prepare a place.
1: Yes,
2: yeah,
1: I mean,
2: you.
1: It is the most amazing thing. And then he told that angel, take Jesse home by the way of the mountains. He likes mountains. Anyway, to make a long story short, I'm back in that thing, whoo, and I'm back to myself. And I was there 5 hours and 15 minutes. I'm gonna try to hurry quick. I know we're on a time frame.
2: No, you're doing good.
1: Okay, well, I had to
2: shave.
1: We want to hear
2: about every detail.
1: Okay, so I shaved real fast, brushed my teeth. Now this guy that was picking me up, he would talk all the time, which is okay. I don't have a problem with that. When I open up the door, he goes, no, I ain't seen nothing. I shaved. I cleaned. He didn't say a word. I thought maybe I'd offended him. Cindy, I said, well, what did wrong? Anybody, make a long story short. I got to the church, Magnolia Christian Center, and I started to walk down, and the service started at 7 o'clock. And I started walking down the aisle, and people began to look and point fingers at me. And we're going, and looking up like this. I was lit up like a light. But I didn't see it. I shave. I brush my teeth. You know, you do everything. Every bit of it. I was lit up. Now watch this. When Paul saw me, he just backed away from the pulpit. It's 3 minutes after seven. You don't give a pulpit to a guest speaker 3 minutes after seven.
2: Yeah.
1: You know, you announcements, worship, something, you know. There were 800 people there. I can prove this. I got up and I said, I ain't saying nothing. Now, I don't know I'm glowing like I'm glowing, boy, but I don't see it. I just see me as I see.
2: You're glowing like Moses was glowing.
1: Glowing. I mean, but I don't see it. People freaking out. And I got to the front of that pulpit and I said, ladies and gentlemen, I have been in the presence of God. It's like you shot him. All 800 bit the dust. Went down. I sat down on the platform for 30 minutes because there's nobody to talk to. Just sitting there waiting. Till it began to get it. One guy was crawling out of the chair. I couldn't get up. Power of God hit that place. And I didn't talk about that night because I thought, they think I'm crazy enough. They ain't going to believe this kind of stuff. And it didn't give me any more faith because faith don't come that way. It gave me a longing. Mm-hmm. But people said, what was the best thing you saw? Well, naturally, Jesus. I saw creation. Mm-hmm. I saw how God gave you your daughter, your son. Mm-hmm. Every time God breathes, life takes place. He breathed in the breath and the nostrils of Adam. They're not his mouth, that's CPR. And he become a living spirit. And these little, now this is what some people want to criticize. These little souls, they're the thoughts of God. Children are the thoughts of God. When God thinks, he thinks children. He's a father and a family.
2: Yes.
1: Would you make me a spirit? I could hear the little voices. They would look like little nightgowns on them or something like that. But they're only about this big. Would you make me a spirit?

0: Make me a spit in the face of that Jehovah God. He goes like it, whoa, wham. And that baby is implanted in your womb. Mm. That's how it starts.
1: So not everyone is the same age in heaven.
0: Everybody is young, yet they look like the look of great age, but not old. They don't have this. You don't need Botox there.
2: You know, Lord Jesus.
0: I got a friend of mine. He got so much Botox, he can't close his eyes when he sleep. I saw him sleeping. That's the funniest thing. He said, can you tell? I said, yeah, I can tell. You know, that's all right. No, but they look of great age, yet young.
1: Because you said you saw kids or you heard kids.
0: Children everywhere.
1: So children, do the kids
0: animals,
1: grow
0: horses,
1: up? Do the
0: dogs.
1: Kids grow up?
3: Children, animals,
0: they
3: horses.
0: Will eventually grow.
1: Yeah.
0: Yes.
1: Yeah.
0: The thing in that line that would freak me out was everybody wants to get to that throne. Everybody wants to get to God. But I noticed that there are robes, beautiful clothes, then there are gowns. Hmm. You see the difference, like a gown. All of a sudden I see people with the gowns walk out the line. And they go under the trees and they do this. They take the leaves and go, and I said, wait a minute, what is this? I didn't know this in the scripture then. What is this? He said, they did not live the way they were supposed to live to the fullest, but the great God Jehovah is merciful. That's what the angel told me.
3: Oh.
0: When I got back home, I started studying. The Bible says in the original, he gives you a robe of righteousness, that's the top state, mm-hmm. and a gown of salvation.
3: Mm. Wow.
0: So you see the difference. But eventually, everyone, I said, well, they're not going to be able to make it to the throne. He said, no, they'll all get there. Everybody wants to get to the throne. Now, there's some people that come out them cars, hey, heading straight to that throne, buddy.
3: Yeah.
0: I believe that was your daddy. Mm-hmm. Straight to the throne. Mm-hmm. You're going to see him young. It's the most amazing thing you've ever seen in your life.
3: You know, one of the most shocking things that Jesus said to you was, my worst day hasn't happened
0: yet.
3: What was that about?
0: Well, you know, the Bible said he'll wipe away all tears. I thought that was my tears. That's his. I said, what? He said, the worst day is to come. He said, Jesse, right now I can change things. But when I go from Savior to Judge, I can't change it. Mm-hmm. Tears coming out of his eyes. Depart from me, you work of iniquity. I never knew you. Mm-hmm. He don't want to say that. Mm-hmm. He don't want to do that. It's the worst day of my life has yet to come. And I thought it was us. Mm-hmm. You know, I thought it was him wiping out tears. Uh-uh. It's him.
3: So, Jesse, for people who are watching right now that don't know the Lord, they're not sure that they're ready for eternity. Uh-huh. Just take a moment and talk to them, and then let's pray and give them an opportunity, because if there's one thing we want to do before the program is over today is give you an opportunity to pray and make sure that you're ready for eternity. There's nothing more important than that right now.
0: I'll just sit and I'll look at you straight. See, you got to go beyond believing and knowing in whom you have believed. To know Jesus, he's a person. He's not a religion. He wants to talk to you as much as you want to talk to him. All you have to do is accept him. Yeah, but you don't know how bad I am. Oh, but you don't know how good he is. Mm. And he has the ability not only to wash your sin away, but to never remember it again. Which means when he looks at you, you're clean. So I'm going to ask you to pray a very simple prayer, not just to believe it, but to know it. See, I know I'm saved. I know. It's so wonderful when you know something instead of trying to convince yourself that something's true by believing and believing and believing. But when you know. So would you pray a prayer with me? Just say this, Lord Jesus.
3: Lord Jesus.
0: I ask you. Forgive me
3: of all my
0: sins. I confess my sin.
3: I confess my sin this day.
0: Thank you for washing my sin away.
3: Thank you for washing my sin away.
0: I pray this prayer. And I use your name.
3: A name above all names.
0: I speak Jesus. And thank you for saving me.
3: And thank you for today.
0: In Jesus' name. Amen. Can you hear it? You don't hear this? You're building a house for you. You got a place. He's going to say, okay, got some more real estate we got to build in my Father's house of many mansions.
3: Mm. Yeah.
0: You got to go. Mm-hmm. And by saying that simple prayer, you're going. The ticket's been paid. All you got to do is now go. And I really believe, I'm going to say this if it's okay with you, Joni, I really believe Jesus is coming in my lifetime. Now, if he don't come get me, I'll go get him. Either way, I'm going. That's not the issue. I just want to go in the rapture. I had a guy tell me that day, I don't believe in the rapture. I said, well, stay here. Do what you got to do. Jesse going out on the first load. Yes. You can say what you want. Yes. See, I know it to be true. I know it to be true. Not believe it.
3: Yeah.
0: See, a lot of these people that say this and that, they ain't been there. Listen, not that I'm better than, I have been there. Listen to me. I'm telling you, I'm not trying to build a ministry. I don't care about any of that. I've been there. I know it. So I get excited. Apologize. I didn't mean to get too loud here. But I just know in whom I have believed.
3: Yes.
0: You know what the Apostle Paul told me? Great, this thing. He said, Jesse, you know when I said our light affliction is but for a moment? I said, yeah. He leaned over. He said, the church made it a lifetime. When you get back, change it back to a moment.
3: Wow. Oh, that's good. There's a lot of activity. It's a totally different
0: environment. I'm going to give you the right word. It's an economy.
3: Wow.
0: People on assignment.
3: Yeah.
0: If you think Marcus Lamb did a lot of work here, wait. Wait till y'all get here. When we all get there, we all have assignment. God is still creating right now. Mm-hmm. Right now. That the universe is expanding faster than the speed of light.
3: Yes. Yeah.
0: This is God.
3: So they're busy. They're
0: very
3: not
0: busy.
3: Sitting around floating with harps.
0: See, the gifts and the calling of God are without repentance. Do you think I'm going to stop the gifts that I have once I get there? They're just going to get bigger and better. Now, I don't know what's out there, but I know I'm enjoying myself. God may send me to another galaxy. I don't know. But I am going to commute. Yeah. I am living in that New Jerusalem.
4: There you go. I was wondering about their voices when they spoke to you. Was it sound different?
0: No, they sounded like us. But when God spoke, when the Father, it sounded like thunder. Hmm. He's so big. He's so powerful. Do you know that throne's 1,500 miles high? Hmm. Everybody, you can see it. And here's the best part. I said, what is this fragrance? Hmm. This wonderful smell. I mean, as soon as that door opened up, I thought, he said, that's the fragrance of God. He permeates everything. Hmm. Wow. It's the most wonderful smell you'll ever see.
3: So I know color, sound.
0: Color like you've never seen.
3: Yeah.
0: You know why he's got to destroy the earth? Because there's a stain of sin on it. Mm. I'm going to give you a new heaven and a new earth.
3: A new earth.
1: Do you think the people in heaven know what's going on here?
0: Yes. Not everything. I think sometimes God pulls back the curtain. The Bible says, so great a cloud of witnesses. Well, watch this. Can't be a witness unless you see something.
3: That's right.
0: Unless you witness something. Oh, yeah.
3: I believe that.
0: When I preached my mother's funeral, I believe the Lord allowed my mama to hear me preach that funeral. That was one of the hardest things I ever did.
3: Yeah.
0: And when I got back home, man, I heard my mama say this, you did a good job. The Lord let me see it.
3: Wow. We hoped that Marcus Lamb got to see
0: his homegoing.
3: It was the most beautiful service I had ever experienced in my life. The presence of God was so, so very strong. Well, we're out of time. I know this is so interesting. The Bible is clear that heaven exists.
0: It is.
3: And God wants you to be there to spend eternity with him. If you don't get anything else from this, you say, well, I don't believe that. Well, just believe this. There is a God that loves you, that cares for you, wants to have a relationship with you. And the Bible says this life is just a stepping stone to the life to come. And Jesse describes so much that you're going to see one day if you know Jesus. So if you feel him stirring your heart today, maybe you need someone to pray with you. If you prayed that prayer earlier, call us, and we'd love to pray with you, encourage you today, and just let you know that you're not alone. And it's no accident that you watched the program today. I want to thank Jesse for sharing about his amazing journey with us. For more on his ministry, you can visit him online at jdm.org. Hey, listen, we're going to occupy this earth until Jesus comes. Jesse and me and all the ladies here, we're going to try to take as many people with us as we can. And God wants to use you like he has a real purpose for your life. I don't care how old you are, he has purpose for you. So surrender your heart and life to him today. I'm telling you, everything will change. We'll see you next time. Bye-bye for today.
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1: Good morning. It is just about 6 o'clock. Mount Mike, roads are moving well right now. If you're heading out, you shouldn't have any issues. If you do see something slowing you down, please reach out and let me know so I can pass it along to our Shine family. Have a safe commute wherever you're heading. Hopefully to join us at the Calgary Dream Center for the Stampede Pancake Breakfast. That gets going at 9 o'clock this morning. Hope to see you there. A few things to know today. City Council approved reinstating a biennial or every other year municipal census starting in 2028. Official count of homes and people through online and door-to-door physical collection and recording of data. The info collected is used by the city for the planning of services such as roads, transit, recreation, water services. Also used by the public and separate school boards for enrollment predictions and decisions on future schools. And by the provincial government for determining per capita grant allocations where available. The census had been discontinued in 2020 as a cost-cutting measure. You can learn more at the city website, calgary.ca. U.S. President Donald Trump's administration opting not to extend its trade agreement with Canada and Mexico. The announcement followed a virtual meeting yesterday with Canada-U.S. Trade Minister Dominic LeBlanc and Mexico's economic secretary. The U.S. announcement doesn't kill the Canada-U.S.-Mexico agreement, which does not expire until 2036. So CUSMA remains in effect while the three sides negotiate changes. Expect some tough negotiations ahead. Blue Jays 9-3 win over the Mets yesterday. The Jays are off to Seattle, starting a weekend series tomorrow with the Mariners. And don't forget tonight, the Stampede Bowl at McMahon Stadium. Stamps taking on the Argos. That gets going at 7 o'clock. Forecast, sun and cloud with a chance of afternoon showers or a thunderstorm. That'll stretch into the evening as well. A high of 22 today. Pretty much the same forecast tomorrow with 23, the expected high. Sunshine and 23 again on Saturday. Right now in Calgary, it's 11 degrees with Chris Tomlin. How good it is.

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0: 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It really is Amazing Grace, 6:13. Good morning. I'm Mount Mike. Hope you had a good Canada Day. Now we're back at it. Thursday, July 2nd. Into July, yeah. You can almost smell the Stampede pancakes. 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AM 700 Light with our friends at the Calgary Dream Center Stampede Breakfast. 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It's going to be a great kickoff to Stampede season. 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Bless our city, Lord. 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

0: Mercy Me with that beautiful tune. Make it well. Do people still say tune, song? You know what I'm talking about. Good morning. It is 6:27 on this thankful Thursday. Yeah, don't forget, with the Canada Day yesterday, might have thrown you off a little bit. It's Thursday today, July 2nd. I'm thankful for the Stampede spirit here in Calgary. Always great to have so many smiling faces, the smell of pancakes everywhere, including Calgary Dream Center. Join us this morning, starting at 9 o'clock, 4510 McLeod Trail. It's a good time for the city and for the province as well. Stampede spirit is alive and well. I'm thankful for a good network of friends. I've got some great friends that I've had since junior high school, and that's going way back into the 80s. So I just know over the last few weeks, especially different people going through different things, and good that we can all count on each other to help us through things, pray for each other, and just be there. Very blessed to have great friends in my life. I hope you are too, with a number of friends. And finally, I'm just thankful for spaghetti. I've been thankful for that a lot. I love spaghetti. Every once in a while, I just have a craving for spaghetti. Haven't had it for a while. And I said to the family, we're having spaghetti Thursday night. We're having spaghetti. So I'm looking forward to that. What are you thankful for? Share on our text line anytime, 403-276-8888.
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Loving the outcome, the God I know. 88.9 Shine FM. Good morning. 6:36. I'm Mountain Mike. You've probably heard me mention it a few times. Maybe you haven't yet. I'll just say it again. This morning, 11th annual Calgary Dream Center Stampede Pancake Breakfast. You are invited 9 till 11, 4510 McLeod Trail. 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It's going to be an awesome, awesome morning. And just a heads up, no prizes this morning on the text line, but there's a chance you could win a prize over at that Dream Center Pancake Breakfast. So just make sure you're there, 9 to 11. Enjoy some great food and maybe win with the Calgary Stampede and Shine FM. Here's Ren Collective, Build Your Kingdom Here. 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
1: For King and Country and Taylor Hill, World on Fire. Good morning. I'm out, Mike. Yesterday it started. Did you try to apply for the Alberta Energy Rebate? That $100, putting tax dollars back in the hands of Albertans. I heard some people had no issues. Other people were getting told they've tried too many times, it wasn't working. So anyway, maybe they'll figure some more things out there. But yeah, alberta.ca is the website to be eligible for that Alberta Energy Rebate of $100. You have to be 18 or older, be an Alberta resident with a verified alberta.ca account. Maybe that's where people have been having some problems. But you must have filed a 2025 tax return and a household income of $225,000 or less. So alberta.ca has all the information on who can apply and how you're going to get it and things you're going to need to apply. So if you've already made it through the process and money will be on its way at some point, all the best to you. And if you're struggling with that, just give it some time. Try it again, and maybe the province will make some tweaks or something like that. And if you hadn't thought about it yet, hey, you should look into it because you can get $100. Alberta.ca with more info.
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2: Good morning. It is 7 o'clock. Checking the roads for Cupboards Express. And happy to say it looks like a City of Calgary map of green roads, meaning good to go. No stalls or accidents. If you see anything going on, let me know. Drive safely.
3: Cupboards Express has a stockpile of everything from screws to lumber, and they make as much as they can right here in Alberta. So you can get a new kitchen in as little as 2 weeks.
2: Well, it was expected, but became official yesterday with U.S. President Donald Trump's administration opting not to extend the trade agreement with Canada and Mexico. The announcement followed a virtual meeting yesterday with Canada-U.S. Trade Minister Dominic LeBlanc and Mexico's economic secretary. The U.S. announcement doesn't kill the Canada-U.S.-Mexico agreement, which does not expire until 2036. So CUSMA remains in effect with the three sides negotiating changes. So expect some tough negotiations ahead. Sports: Blue Jays 9-3 win over the Mets yesterday. Now they're off to Seattle tomorrow, starting a weekend series with the Mariners. And the Stampede Bowl goes tonight, McMahon Stadium. The Stamps taking on the Argos. Game time 7 o'clock. Go Stamps, go! 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Sun and cloud, a chance of afternoon or evening showers or thunderstorm, so that's looking pretty well so far for our Stampede Breakfast with the Calgary Dream Center this morning. That gets going at 9 o'clock. Hopefully we'll see you there. 4510 McLeod Trail. High of 22. Did I say that for today? Pretty much the same forecast tomorrow with sun and cloud and a chance of showers later in the day. A high of 23. It'll be 23 in the sunshine again on Saturday. Right now in Calgary, it is 11 degrees.
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0: China Fam Morning Good News Report. I'm thinking pancakes. That's our good news today. Stampede, sneak a peek night tonight, parade tomorrow. And we're kicking things off this morning with our sister station, AM 700 The Light, and the great team at the Calgary Dream Center. The 11th annual Stampede Breakfast goes from 9 till 11 this morning. Pancakes, coffee, music, meet your favorite princesses, meet your favorite DJs, and maybe win some prizes with the Calgary Stampede as well. Make sure you find me wandering around, enjoying some pancakes. It's going to be a great morning. Calgary Dream Center, 4510 McLeod Trail. Make sure you take a tour of the Dream Center, too, and find out about all the great work they're doing there to help those bettering their lives here in Calgary. Come see why they believe no one is beyond hope. It's going to be a great morning, 9 till 11. That's our morning good news report.
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8: When thou goest out to battle against thy enemies and seest horses and chariots and a people more than thou, do not be afraid of them. Deuteronomy 20 verse 1. Every day comes with its own challenges. Even if you close your eyes over them today, you will open them someday and you'll find that they're still there. Ignoring a problem is not faith, it's foolishness. Faith is looking at an apparently unsurmountable problem in the face with the spectacles of Scripture. Elisha, the prophet, understood this principle, so was unmoved and undisturbed when the host of the Syrian's army besieged him and his servant in 2 Kings 6:15 to 17. Instead of looking at the forces that come against you, the Lord says, do not be afraid. It is because his presence will defend you. Your victory is here, manifested and celebrated in Jesus' precious name. Amen.
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Latest from Zach Williams on Shine FM. It's called Wait For Me, 726. Good morning to you, and good morning to Willie and Paul and Polly and Ruth and Brenda. Thanks for taking time to say hello on our text line. Ron as well, thank you so much. Don't forget, you can share on our text line. What are you thankful for? 403-276-8888 on this Thankful Thursday. Thankful that the roads are moving fine. No stalls or accidents at this point of the morning. Drive safely. I'm also thankful that rain's holding off. We might get some showers or thunderstorms this afternoon, says Environment Canada, but that makes it a good morning to have our Stampede Pancake Breakfast with our friends over at the Calgary Dream Center. You are invited at 9 o'clock this morning, 9 till 11. Enjoy breakfast and some fun. Meet the community. Looking forward to seeing you over there. Again, 4510 McLeod Trail. That's where the Calgary Dream Center is, and we will see you later. Maybe a chance to win when you're there as well. Morning encouragement is Proverbs 4:23. I've got this on our Facebook page. If you're scrolling today, give it a like or a share. A great verse. Above all else, guard your heart. Everything you do flows from it. Amen. Here's Casting Crowns on Shine FM.

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0: Where would I be on Shine FM? 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Pancakes, coffee, music, lots of fun. Chance to win prizes, tour the Dream Center, meet your favorite DJs. I hope I'm one of them. I'll be there. And I may have a chance for you to win with the Calgary Stampede, some park admissions, and a VIP ag experience this weekend as well. That's for Monday. Anyway, you'll find out if you're there, and maybe you'll win. And we're all winners, enjoying some pancakes. As Shine FM Paul the Promo Guy always says, it doesn't rain on Stampede Breakfast Day. So you heard it there first. And you know who to talk to if there is an issue. But no, Environment Canada says there could be some showers or thunderstorm activity this afternoon into the evening. So we should be okay for breakfast. So, yeah, blame them if there's a problem, okay? Anyway, just come. We're going to have a lot of fun. Enjoy some pancakes and stop by and say hi with me. 4510 McLeod Trail gets going at 9 o'clock.
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1: This week, City Council approved reinstating a biennial or every other year municipal census starting in 2028. Official count of homes, people through online and door-to-door physical collection and recording of data. The info is used by the city for the planning of services such as roads, transit, recreation, water services, also used by the public and separate school boards for enrollment predictions and decisions on future schools, and by the provincial government for determining per capita grant allocations where available. The census had been discontinued in 2020 as a cost-cutting measure. You can get more info at the city website, calgary.ca. Health Canada issuing a consumer product recall this week on certain Thermos Stainless King food jars and Sportsman food and beverage bottles due to impact injury and laceration hazards. You can get details on that and any other recalls at the Canadian government website, canada.ca. Baseball went well for the Blue Jays yesterday. 9-3 win over the Mets. They're now off to Seattle to start a weekend series tomorrow with the Mariners. And Stampede Bowl is tonight at McMahon Stadium. Yahoo! Stamps taking on the Argos. Cheer them on. Go Stamps, go! At 7 o'clock tonight. 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Sun and cloud, a chance of afternoon showers or a thunderstorm. That's spilling into the evening possibility too. 22 for the high today. Same forecast pretty much for tomorrow. High of 23. Sunshine and 23 again on Saturday. Right now in Calgary, it is 13 degrees.
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0: We're wrapping up the Thursday Triple Play on Shine FM today with the band Unspoken. That is Reason. Call It Grace was the song before that. And we started things off with Start a Fire. Good morning, Mount Mike. You going to the Calgary Dream Center for the Stampede Breakfast? We'll be there soon. 9 o'clock, 9 till 11, 4510 McLeod Trail. Pop by, enjoy some pancakes, say hi to the Shine team, and check out the Dream Center. You can take a tour and learn all about them and the great work they're doing as well. 9 till 11 this morning, 4510 McLeod Trail.
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0: Phil Wickham, Homesick for Heaven, 88.9 Shine FM. It's 8:29. Good morning. The Alberta Energy Rebate Portal opened yesterday. I heard some people got through no problem, supplied all the info, and now we'll wait for that $100 rebate. And I heard others, though, social media spreading, also in some other media, that it was difficult for many to get through, and then they were kicked out. So anyway, alberta.ca is where you will find the link to apply until September 30th. You must be 18 or older, be an Alberta resident with a verified alberta.ca account, have filed a 2025 tax return, and have a household income of $225,000 or less to be eligible for that $100 to offer some relief from the cost of fuel, groceries, utilities, other household needs. Again, all the info at alberta.ca. And if it was a struggle to get through yesterday, be patient and get back to it. Maybe the province will speed things up a little bit. But anyway, that's going until September 30th. It just opened yesterday, so you got lots of time to grab your $100.
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0: Amen. Jesus is coming back. Good morning. I'm Mountain Mike on this Thankful Thursday. Hey, share anytime on our text line. 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

Well, with the forecast, a chance of showers or thunderstorm activity this afternoon, that looks well for our Calgary Dream Center Stampede Pancake Breakfast, which kicks off here at 9 o'clock, 4510 McLeod Trail. You have time to get there, 9 till 11. Pancakes, coffee, princesses, entertainment, music, maybe a chance to win as well. 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

0: Shine Team, starting at 9 o'clock, 4510 McLeod Trail, the 11th Annual Calgary Stampede Pancake Breakfast. 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

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It's Mountain Mike. Stampede season upon us. Pancake breakfast at the Calgary Dream Center, 4510 McLeod Trail, goes till 11 o'clock this morning. Let's pray. Lord, bless our city. May our Western hospitality shine bright through Stampede season. Through all the pancake breakfasts, midway rides, rodeo, chuck wagon events, community gatherings, everything in between. Let weather cooperate and keep our citizens, visitors, participants safe. Let this season be a time of celebration that bridges communities and brings Calgarians closer together. Amen. And yahoo!

0: 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We are into July and we are into the Stampede Pancake Breakfast, along with our sister station AM 700 Light and the Calgary Dream Center 11th Annual Stampede Pancake Breakfast. It's underway till 11 o'clock this morning, 4510 McLeod Trail. That's where the Calgary Dream Center is, and that's where the fun is. The food, pancakes, coffee, music. 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No one is beyond hope. Hope to see you before 11 o'clock, and I might just have a prize or two from the Calgary Stampede. So come find me and enjoy some pancakes. That's our morning good news report.
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We've got some wonderful princesses for the kids to meet as well. 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Hopefully we'll see you before 11 o'clock. Here's John Reddick and The Way, 88.9 Shine FM.

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0: 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Reminder, till 11 o'clock, Stampede Pancake Breakfast with our friends at the Calgary Dream Center. Come stop by, say hi to the Shine crew, enjoy some pancakes, some coffee, some music, and get into the Stampede spirit. Yahoo! Hey, throughout the day today, you can share what you're thankful for on this Thankful Thursday. Text 403-276-8888. Can't wait to see you this morning. And I can't wait to be back with you tomorrow morning. Have a fantastic day.
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big changes in life can be rather unnerving. In fact, I was chatting with somebody who said they just moved. I said, you know, that's the third most stressful life event. So thinking of you today, if you're going through a move or you're experiencing another bit of change that you maybe weren't prepared for, praying for God's peace for you today.

0: Oh, this is just so wonderful. It happens intuitively that we want to sing to little babies and grandbabies. Research is showing that parents should sing to their babies more often because it really does have a positive impact on the child's mood and your mood too, mom and dad and grandma and grandpa. It actually is linked and it can encourage bonding, social emotional development later on. Lots of downstream benefits for singing to our babies and grandbabies and our little ones in our lives. Some of my favorite memories and even some of our songs that we had, you know, singing lullabies to our kids come up sometimes and they go, "Aw, I remember when you sang that to me." And it's just a real wonderful thing.
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0: They say a picture is worth a thousand words, but let's be honest. 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

It can happen in a moment. You know, it's usually a crime of opportunity. On the way, we'll talk about how to reduce your risk of bike theft.

0: man. I just feel sad when I hear about this, to be perfectly honest. I mean, it's fun to ride your bike, and for some people, this is the way you get around, right? But then, you know, bike theft comes along in the nicer weather, and you got to figure that out, and it takes a long time. Sometimes you don't even get the bike back. So a couple of tips from police reminding us, if we can store our bikes indoors, that's the best way to do it. Heavy-duty bike locks that are difficult to cut. And make sure you've got detailed photos with serial and part numbers. And then monitor those resale sites, Facebook Marketplace, Kijiji, all of those different places where, you know, your bike might actually come up for resale. And the recommendation on that is to notify police. Maybe don't try and meet with the person and buy the bike back, but let them know that you think that this might be your bike on the listing. And hopefully you'll be able to get a little bit of help.
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There are definitely moments in our lives where we're just wondering, you know, how is this going to turn out all right? And it really just looks bleak from where we're standing. But we know we can trust the Lord with the broken pieces of our life. And we know that He will reshape what has been shattered. We're so thankful for His grace.

0: you know, looking at the weekend, looking at this week, okay, mosquitoes are probably going to be showing up at some point this month. They love the moist conditions and they kind of hang around when things start to warm up again. And so we know, of course, mosquitoes may be a bit of an issue this month. So if that's something that you're just, you know, you don't like that, I get it. But you also don't want to wear a lot of mosquito repellent. That can be a thing as well. So a couple of things here that science is revealing, certain colors that they do not like. Green, blue, and purple. Mosquitoes are not a fan of green, blue, and purple, depending on, you know, where they're at. But this is aside from, you know, the smell of a person. So green, blue, purple, they don't like it. But red, orange, and black, they're coming for you. So keep that in mind.
1: 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The closer I get to God, the more I realize how far away I still am.
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spiritual growth and encouragement doesn't stop, but, you know, when people go on vacation, right? I mean, there's lots of time in the summer for many families to dig in a little bit deeper to God's word. And maybe you've got some kids going off to camp and you want to just encourage them in their walk with Jesus. Couple of good ideas for books of the Bible you can read as a family. I've got those on the way.

0: Sometimes in summer, we want to just, you know, say, forget that routine. But I really think that it can help. And maybe we shift into different routines. Maybe over the next several months, you'll have more time to dig into the word with your family, a little bit more time around the fire if you're camping, or a variety of different places. So sometimes it helps to all read the same book of the Bible together. And there are certain books that are a little more conducive to this than others. Proverbs is a good one. Joshua and Ruth are both great books to read with your whole family. And then in the New Testament, you might want to try the book of Luke or the book of Ephesians. It gives you a lot to talk about together and can help each other grow in the Lord.
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If that's you, we're right here with you, standing strong. So glad you're listening to Shine FM today.

0: every so often I come across a story that really just tugs on my heart. This is the story of Ghazal from Iran. She's a lawyer, well, hasn't been able to take the bar exam because she's converted to Christianity. And in the past couple of years has experienced persecution for her faith. And most recently was arrested back in January for having Christian literature and a Bible. She was sentenced to 9 years in prison. And, you know, Ghazal is her husband's only caregiver. He has Parkinson's, so he can't secure the medication he needs. So he himself is experiencing challenges from this as well. Friends, let's keep praying for Ghazal, for a miraculous change in her circumstances. But even more than that, the presence of the Lord so powerfully in her life that someone would step up and help with her husband's medical situation. And that, you know, the testimony of the truth of the gospel and the confidence in the Lord that believers around the world have. Let's continue to pray for strength as they face unimaginably difficult circumstances for their faith.
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0: They say a picture is worth 1,000 words, but let's be honest. 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

We all need that time to rest, to recover, to just really relax. On the way, one thing you can try this weekend that will help you do just that.

0: We need that time to de-stress, to recover, to relax. And going for a walk is an amazing way to do that. So this weekend, if you can get outside, get out for a walk, fantastic. But you know what's even better? Research is showing they did brain scans of people who walked either in, you know, concrete, by buildings and things like that, or people who had a chance to walk in some kind of nature, green spaces, trees, you know, hike or something. And guess which brain scan showed more relaxation? I feel like, you know, walking on the streets or in on the sidewalk, sometimes you're on alert. Cars are going by. You're thinking, what am I going to, you know, got to stay awake and alert. And then, you know, if you're on a hike, I guess if you're in bear country, awake and alert is a really good plan there too. But really, truly, life-giving. If we can do that, I mean, come on, it's just going to be exactly that relaxation we need.
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0: It is so important to eat things in balance, right? 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I think our superpowers look a little different after 40, don't they? 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But this is an interesting suggestion from a physician saying that, you know, in summertime, eating a lot of ice cream, things like that, maybe once in a while, got to swap it out for something else. Protein and fiber in a Greek yogurt and fresh berries swap. There's not as much added sugar, not as much of that saturated fat that we kind of want to cut back on, right? And then if it's cupcakes and cake, maybe it's, baked apples and cinnamon, okay? I know, that one feels a little bit like wah-wah. But, you know, once in a while, right, swapping it out, not a bad idea.
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No matter what you're going through today, don't give in to that discouragement. We've got great music for you all afternoon. Plus, in just a little bit, some encouragement from the Word. Don't miss it. That's on the way.

0: Wow, the week just rolls along, doesn't it? Life gets busy, and sometimes we forget to carve out that time to actually reflect on the goodness of God. I think Scripture really helps us do that. So being in the Word every day can remind us that, you know, God is at work. Psalm 92, 3 and 4, a prayer for today. For you, Lord, make me glad by your deeds. I sing for joy at what your hands have done. How great are your works, Lord. How profound your thoughts. Just an amazing reminder. And you know, we don't have to wait till, you know, some special service at church to share what God is doing in our lives. We can actually do that, with friends, with family, with others who are walking with the Lord to encourage one another. It's such a powerful way to bring glory to God.
1: 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There were challenges, but the rewards were so worthwhile.
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0: 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If we didn't see you at the Calgary Dream Center's pancake breakfast earlier this morning, beautiful day for it. Got a bunch of pancake breakfasts, of course. 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And if you're up in Airdrie, London Drugs Airdrie Stampede breakfast starts at 8:30 on Main Street. So many free pancakes. Love this time of the year. Stampede is almost here. Just around the corner, we got sun for it, too. Forecast on the way.
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0: In town for Stampede. 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Chance of rain tonight, chance of rain tomorrow, but then sunshine pretty much all the way through. Drink lots of water. 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

0: 88.9 Shine FM, Zach Williams and Wait For Me. So the dog days of summer officially, as I'm told, start tomorrow. So what about taking your pets for walks when it's warm? Humane Society says walk your pups during the coolest parts of the day, early morning, or later in the evening. Avoid strenuous activity during the peak heat. Walking on hot pavement when the sun is shining during a heat wave, or pretty much any hot day in Calgary, can also hurt their paws. Wearing paw coverings can help insulate your pets from the damage. The Society says if it's too hot for your paws, it's too hot for your puppy paws, too. Safe out there. Lots of water, too. Whatever you're doing.
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1: If you're asking God for healing today, I've got this for you. Some encouragement from God's Word this afternoon from Psalm 86:15. It says, "But you, O Lord, are a compassionate and gracious God, slow to anger, abounding in love and faithfulness." Whatever you're praying for, whatever you're going through, or maybe a family member is, He is definitely faithful. He still does miracles. Here's Hawk Nelson, 88.9 Shine FM.

0: It's Peter Burton. This is 88.9 Shine FM. Where would I be if I didn't have you? Thank God I'll never know, because he's always there. It's perfect. We've got a perfect weather forecast for the parade kickoff tomorrow. Stampede down to 13, chance of a thunderstorm tonight. And tomorrow, sun to start the day for the parade. And then we've got a chance of a thunderstorm in the afternoon, 23 for a high, down to 12 overnight. And then Saturday, Sunday, Monday, Tuesday, Wednesday, pretty much all week, close to 30 in the sunshine. 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
7: Some couples find it difficult to have meaningful conversations without crying and disagreeing. 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So here are four steps to take. T, tone and attitude influence how productive your conversation will be. 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An effective and calm posture will show that you're willing to have an amicable and productive conversation. A, affirm and appreciate your love for one another. L, listen with the intention of understanding the other person's feeling behind their words. Acknowledge what you have heard. 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Don't justify your words. A heartfelt sorry will be important to calm things down. I see your marriage succeeding in Jesus' name. Amen.
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Give thanks to the Lord, for he is good. His love endures forever for you. From 1 Chronicles 16:34, his love endures forever. Don't forget that. It's Matthew West and the God Who Stays. He won't leave you or forsake you. 88.9 Shine FM.

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0: Ben Fuller's new one, Black Sheep, is on 88.9 Shine FM. Did you guys get that thunderstorm a couple days ago? We live down in the southwest, and I swear it was right above our house. Shook the house so much. Rain, a couple more chances of a thunderstorm, but then sunshine for the weekend. If you guys planned it early enough, and got a campground spot, then it's going to be a beautiful weekend for it. Just bring the DEET. Lots of bug spray.
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0: 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There's Phil Wickham, homesick for heaven. So nice to see you this morning. Love hanging out with you at the Pancake Breakfast at the Calgary Dream Center every early summer like this as we kick off Stampede. And boy, we were blessed with wonderful weather. Hey, I just wanted to let you know that when you come say hi to us, you're blessing us big time. Thank you so much. And I'm glad God can bless you through the radio ministry. All that great music, we love playing it for you. And it was so good to see you this morning and break pancakes together.
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0: He's got plans for you, plans to prosper you, not to harm you. He's not finished. Caleb and John, 88.9 Shine FM. What a great way to kick off summer. I know it was officially on the 20th of June, but I guess for us in Calgary, it feels like Stampede is the true kickoff to summer. We have beautiful weather for it, too. Sunshine in the seven-day forecast, except for tonight and maybe tomorrow afternoon. Might have a thunderstorm. And then mid-20s and sunshine for at least the whole first week of Stampede. Just how we like it.
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0: He is the way. John Reddick, 88.9 Shine FM, and Apollo LTD and Ryan Stevenson. Got that Sunday morning feeling. Love those guys. Some encouragement for you from God's Word, from Psalm 86:15. But you, O Lord, are compassionate and gracious God, slow to anger, abounding in love and faithfulness. Praying for healing in your family, God is faithful. Don't forget that.
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0: 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The premier announced earlier this month that we can get the cash. It'll be instead of the province reducing the tax on gasoline at the pumps. So there you go. Nearly 3.4 million adults eligible. You have until September 2nd to apply online, so you have lots of time. Government says once you apply, it'll be about 2 weeks, and you get your cash.
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0: Tarion's Testimony, 88.9 Shine FM. 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Maybe you're going camping this weekend. It's there at shinefm.com. I am John Forecast. Looking good for the first week of Stampede. Actually, the first weekend of Stampede. Looks fabulous. Two, down to 13 chance of a thunderstorm tonight. Chance of a late-day thunderstorm, so the blue sky will be out for the parade. About 60% chance, up to 23, down to 12. It'll clear up Friday night, and then sunshine for at least 5 days. Saturday, sunny 23. Sunday, sunny 19. It'll feel hotter on the Stampede grounds. Then sunny on Monday to kick off the first week of Stampede. We'll hit about 25. Nice.
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0: 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Torrin Wills, his new song, Breathe On It. Focus on the Family coming up at 6 o'clock tonight. Hope your first weekend of Stampede is awesome. Zach's in tomorrow. See you Monday. Romans 5:8 says, but God demonstrates his own love for us in this. While we were still sinners, Christ died for us. No, we didn't deserve it at all, but he loves you. He's taking care of you today.
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